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Well, morning music for these next 2 hours, Ben Eaglesham has chosen six fine pieces: a piano concerto by Liszt, a delicious scherzo by Dvorak, Boccherini's House of the Devil Symphony, and, to finish, a symphony by Saint-Saëns. But we begin with an Irish Rhapsody by Stanford. Sir Charles Villiers Stanford, born 1852 in Dublin, became the Anglo-Irish composer, became a professor of composition at the Royal College of Music in London and a professor of music at Cambridge in 1887. He wrote actually five Irish Rhapsodies. This is his Irish Rhapsody number four. Oh, and it is titled, an intriguing title, The Fisherman of Loch Ness and What He Saw.

0: That was the Irish Rhapsody No. 4 in A minor by Stanford. Vernon Handley was conducting the Ulster Orchestra.
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0: Next coming up now is the Piano Concerto No. 2 in A by Franz Liszt. The pianist is Jean-Yves Thibaudet.

0: That was the Piano Concerto No. 2 in A by Franz Liszt. Charles Dutoit directing the Montreal Symphony Orchestra, and the pianist was Jean-Yves Thibaudet.
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0: Coming up now is the Scherzo Capriccioso in D-flat by Dvorak. This is, says in the album notes that this is a small gem, and it is one of the most brilliant and endearing of late 19th century orchestral works, too often overlooked because it is relatively diminutive. Dvorak's Scherzo Capriccioso.

Dvořák's Scherzo Capriccioso, André Previn conducting the Los Angeles Philharmonic Orchestra. It's time now to have a look at events coming up through the 4MBS ticketing service. Author and historian Grant Lee Keyser will be the guest speaker at a 4MBS Epicurious Lunch to be held at the Paw Paw Cafe in East Brisbane on Wednesday, the 15th of next month at 12 noon, with a Thai banquet included in the admission price. Seating is limited. Tickets are available for most of the events in the Stradbroke Chamber Music Festival from Friday the 17th to Sunday the 19th of next month, July. Proms from St. John's with the Sinfonia of St. Andrews, the combined choirs of St. John's Cathedral, and soloist Beth Allen and Daniel Smurden will feature works by Mozart, Massenet, Strauss, Elgar, and others at St. John's Cathedral in the city on Saturday the 18th of next month at 7 in the evening. And the second concert in the series with Warwick Adeney, violin, and Mark Hooper, piano, will feature works by Mozart, Brahms, and Schubert at the 4MBS Performance Studio, Cooperoo, on Sunday the 19th of next month at 3 in the afternoon. For bookings, go to 4mbs.com.au, where you can book and print tickets online, or call 4MBS Ticketing on 3847 1717 9 to 5 on weekdays for customer assistance if required. And the next work in our morning music is by Boccherini. It is his Symphony in D, The House of the Devil, which is apparently an allusion to Gluck's ballet when Don Juan sinks into hell.

Ooh, that was La Casa del Diavolo, The House of the Devil, the Symphony in D minor by Boccherini. It was performed on historic instruments by Il Giardino Armonico, directed by Giovanni Antonini. Well, coming up now, our final work in morning music is a symphony by Saint-Saëns. It is his symphony in F, the Urbs Roma, which he composed, one of his five symphonies, composed when he was very, very young, and it is one of the two unpublished Saint-Saëns symphonies. He composed it as an entry for a Bordeaux music competition. It won, but somehow it never resurfaced. Here is Saint-Saëns' Urbs Roma Symphony.

French National Radio Television Orchestra, conducted by Jean Matignon, was playing Symphony in F, the Urbs Roma by Saint-Saëns. This concludes Morning Music, program by Ben Eaglesham, and Leslie O'Dowd has presented. And now we have Terry Hughes' Village

Welcome to the Village Music Hour. I'm Terry Hughes with an eclectic mix of light classics, nostalgia, music from the shows and melodies which have stood the test of time. Let's head off to the proms.

Jimmy Walker. Limelight is a 1952 comedy-drama film written, produced, directed by and starring Charlie Chaplin, who also composed the film score.

Terry's theme from Limelight was brought to us by the London Festival Orchestra and Chorus, conducted by Stanley Black. And while we're on a good thing, let's stay with Charlie Chaplin, who composed This Is My Song for his movie A Countess from Hong Kong.

0: The London Festival Orchestra and Chorus brought us This Is My Song. The conductor and arranger was again Stanley Black. Cyril Ornadell was a British conductor, songwriter and composer, chiefly for the musical theatre. His output included the musical Pickwick.
1: Friends, dear friends, may I say I'm not a politician, a single-minded, silver-tongued magician whose words

Harry Secombe sang If I Ruled the World from Cyril Ornadell's musical Pickwick. The title of the German bandleader Alfred Hauser's Large Tango Orchestra always fascinates me, as on first hearing it's never clear whether the name refers to a large tango or a large orchestra.

The tango, It's Once in a Hundred Years Spring, was performed by Alfred Hauser and his Large Tango Orchestra. Now singing in the rain without the singing.

That lush performance of Nacio Herb Brown's Singing in the Rain was by the Boston Pops Orchestra, conducted by John T. Williams. The London cast of Anything Goes joins us now with the title song from the show.

From the London season of Cole Porter's Anything Goes, we heard the title song, sung by the ensemble with the accompaniment of the National Symphony Orchestra, conducted by John Owen Edwards. The Bible states that Nimrod was a mighty hunter before the Lord. Here's Elgar's tribute to Nimrod.

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Who's afraid of the big bad wolf?

0: 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And you had no chance to sing and dance, cause work and play don't mix.
1: Ha ha ha ha, the two little do-little pigs just winked and laughed, ha ha.

Max Raber with his Palast Orchestra brought us Frank Churchill's Who's Afraid of the Big Bad Wolf? You Raise Me Up is a song originally composed by the Norwegian-Irish duo Secret Garden. Today we have an Australian performance by Alana Conway.

We heard Bendigo-born harpist and singer Alana Conway with You Raise Me Up. She was accompanied by an ensemble conducted by Stephen Amos. In the 1970s, Angela Lansbury's career veered away from cinematic roles towards musical theatre and television. She starred in the musical Gypsy to critical acclaim.

Angela Lansbury with the Piccadilly Theatre Orchestra under Richard Leonard brought us Everything's Coming Up Roses from Jules Stein's Gypsy. Bert Bacharach is an American composer, songwriter, record producer and pianist who composed hundreds of pop songs from the late 50s through to the 80s, many in collaboration with lyricist Hal David.

Raindrops Keep Falling on My Head was performed by Tommy Fleming with the Concert Orchestra of Irish Radio and Television, conducted by David Hayes.

Robin Stapleton and his orchestra provided the backing for Moira Anderson in that performance of Someday My Heart Will Awake from Ivor Novello's King's Rhapsody. We're going to conclude with The Romance from the Gadfly Suite.

The romance from the 20th century composer Dmitri Shostakovich's The Gadfly concluded the Village Music Hour for today. The National Symphony Orchestra of Ukraine was conducted by Theodore Kuchar. You've been listening to the Village Music Hour. I'm Terry Hughes, inviting you to join us again at 12 noon, Monday to Friday, for further light classics, nostalgia, music from the shows, and melodies which have stood the test of time.

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The time is just after 1 o'clock. I'm Anne Tanner. First, Music Diary. Just a few items in Music Diary today. The June Conspirito lunchtime concert with the Alfredo Collective will include an excerpt from the Violin Sonata in A by Franck, the Violin Sonata in G minor by Debussy, and works by Ibert, Taillefer, and Ravel, along with artwork by Sophie Clues. And that will be at St. Andrew's Church in the city on Friday at 12 noon. For details, call 0414 505 754. 0414 505 754. Presented by the Muses Trio and Friends, Through Stone and Light, with guest speaker Ed LeBrock, will include the Piano Quintet No. 1 by Price and the premiere of The Stone Trail, Piano Quintet by Tavakoba, at St. Mary's Church, Kangaroo Point, on Saturday afternoon at 4 o'clock. For bookings, call 0421 477 700. That's 0421 477 700. Dueling keyboards with Tony Fenelon, piano and theatre organ, and John Giacchi, theatre organ, will include arrangements of Perpetual Motion by Strauss, the Grand Tarantella in D minor by Gottschalk, the Waltz from the Masquerade Suite by Kachaturian, and works by Fire, Waldteufel, Rachmaninoff, and others, at the Kelvin Grove College Hall on Saturday evening at 6 o'clock. For further information, call 0451 409 343. That's 0451 409 343. Further details of events mentioned in the Music Diary, as well as events further ahead, can be found on our website, 4mbs.com.au, where you can book online for selected performances, including concerts in the Stradbroke Chamber Music Festival from the 17th of next month and proms from St. John's on the 18th. We come now to Under Southern Skies, featuring performances by Australian musicians. The music today chosen by Ben Eaglesham. We'll hear Liszt's first piano concerto with Isadore Goodman and the Melbourne Symphony Orchestra, conducted by Patrick Thomas, and Anne Carboyd's Fandango, played by Sydney Mandolins, directed by Adrian Hooper. But we start with music by Haydn. The string quartet, number 66 in G. It's the first of the Opus 77 set, composed towards the end of his career. The Opus 77 was to be a set of six quartets commissioned by the Prince Franz Joseph Lobkowitz in 1799, but Haydn managed to complete only two of the quartets before his time was taken up largely with the oratorio The Seasons. The brilliant string quartet number 66 that we hear now is the first of the set, and it's Haydn's second last quartet. It's played by the Australian String Quartet.

That was Haydn's String Quartet number 66 in G, Opus 77, number 1. It was played by the Australian String Quartet. Silver Memories is the nostalgia service operated by 4MES Classic FM, playing popular tunes and features from the 1940s through to the late 1970s. Silver Memories is accessed via satellite, but now you can listen online simply by subscribing to the new Silver Memories app. To enjoy all your old favourite tunes, go to silvermemoriesapp.com.au and follow the links. 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Australian classical composer and musicologist Anne Carr-Boyd AM was born in 1938. Her works encompass a symphony, concertos for piano and violin, chamber music and vocal music. But she's perhaps best known to the general music listening public for this short piece for mandolin ensemble. It has the title Fandango, and we hear it played by the Sydney Mandolins, directed by Adrian Hooper.

0: That was Fandango by Anne Carboyd. It was played by the Sydney Mandolins, directed by Adrian Hooper.
1: 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Bursting with charm, romance and unforgettable tunes, this adaptation is perfect for audiences of all ages and fans of classic musicals alike. Singin' in the Rain Senior is a joyful celebration of the golden age of movie musicals. The Brisbane season runs from July the 2nd until July the 11th, with all tickets $35 or less. 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
0: We come now to the final item in Under Southern Skies today. It's Franz Liszt's Piano Concerto No. 1 in E-flat. This concerto took a long time to see the light of day. The main themes are written in a sketchbook dated from 1830, when Liszt was 19. He seems to have completed the work in 1849, that's about 19 years later. But he made further adjustments in 1853, and the concerto was not performed until 1855, with the composer at the piano and Hector Berlioz conducting. Isidor Goodman is the soloist with the Melbourne Symphony Orchestra, conducted by Patrick Thomas in this recording. Liszt's Piano Concerto No. 1.

0: That was Liszt's Piano Concerto, number one in E-flat. This Isidore Goodman was the soloist with the Melbourne Symphony Orchestra, conducted by Patrick Thomas.
1: 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To find out more about advertising and sponsorship opportunities, contact me, Peter McCann, Sponsorships Manager, on 3847 1717. That's 3847 1717.
0: And that's the end of Under Southern Skies today. The music was chosen by Ben Eagleson. But we've got a couple of minutes left before Concert Hall. So we'll hear, this time, the Sydney Symphony Orchestra with Stuart Challander conducting Brahms' Hungarian Dance No. 3 in F.

That was Brahms' Hungarian Dance No. 3 in F, played by the Sydney Symphony Orchestra, conducted by Stuart Challander. It's just gone 2 o'clock, and it's time for Concert Hall on 4MBS Classic FM 103.7 in Brisbane. The music today has been chosen again by Ben Eagleton. Mahler's Symphony No. 1 in D ends Concert Hall, and that's a performance by the Polish National Radio Symphony Orchestra, conducted by Michael Halatz. You'll hear that at about 3:05. Also, Beethoven's Emperor Concerto with Leon Fleischer as soloist with the Cleveland Orchestra, conducted by George Sell. And also, the Corellia Suite by Sibelius with the Berlin Philharmonic Orchestra, conducted by Herbert von Karajan. But we start with an overture, the overture to Glinka's second opera, Ruslan and Ludmilla. The overture has become Glinka's most famous piece. We hear it played by the Kirov Orchestra, conducted by Valery Gergov.

0: Opening concert hall, the overture to Ruslan and Ludmilla by Glinka. It was played by the Kirov Orchestra, conducted by Valery Gergiev.
1: The next 4MBS Epicurious Lunch returns to Paw Paw Restaurant, East Brisbane, on Wednesday, July the 15th. 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His passion for history is infectious. 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The 4MBS Epicurious Lunch gets underway at noon on Wednesday the 15th of July at the delightful Paw Paw Restaurant, Stanley Street, 300 metres east of the Gabba.
0: You're listening to Concert Hall on 4MBS. Beethoven's Piano Concerto No. 5 in E-flat, Op. 73, popularly known as the Emperor Concerto, was his last piano concerto. It was written between 1809 and 1811 in Vienna and dedicated to the Archduke Rudolf, Beethoven's patron and pupil. The first performance took place in the Gewandhaus in Leipzig, and Beethoven was presumably the pianist. Leon Fleischer is the pianist now with the Cleveland Orchestra, conducted by George Sell. Beethoven's Emperor Concerto.

0: That was Beethoven's Piano Concerto, number 5 in E-flat, opus 73, the Emperor Concerto. The soloist was Leon Fleischer with the Cleveland Orchestra conducted by George Sell.
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0: Sibelius wrote a lot of incidental music for the theatre. One of his earliest successes was the music written to accompany a pageant celebrating the history of the region of Karelia. Sibelius subsequently published 3 of the pieces as a suite, and the Karelia Suite is what we hear now, played by the Berlin Philharmonic Orchestra, conducted by Herbert von Karajan.

That was the Corellia Suite by Sibelius, played by the Berlin Philharmonic Orchestra, conducted by Herbert von Karajan. It's almost 4 minutes past three, and it's time to have a look at events coming up through the 4MBS ticketing service. Author and historian Grant Lee-Keyser will be the guest speaker at a 4MBS Epicurious Lunch to be held at the Poor Poor Cafe in East Brisbane on Wednesday the 15th of next month at 12 noon with a Thai banquet included in the admission price. Seating is limited. Tickets are available for most of the events in the Stradbroke Chamber Music Festival from Friday the 17th to Sunday the 19th of next month. And the proms from St John's with the Sinfonia of St Andrews, the combined choirs of St John's Cathedral, and soloists Beth Allen and Daniel Smerden will feature works by Mozart, Massenet, Strauss, Elgar and others at St John's Cathedral in the city on Saturday the 18th of next month at 7 in the evening. A second concert in the series with Warwick Adeney violin and Mark Hooper piano will feature works by Mozart, Brahms and Schubert at the 4MBS Performance Studio Cooperoo on Sunday the 19th of next month at 3 in the afternoon. For bookings, go to 4mbs.com.au where you can book and print tickets online. 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And now we go to the last work in Concert Hall today on 4MBS. It's Gustav Mahler's Symphony No. 1 in D, subtitled Titan. Mahler began to sketch the symphony in 1884, but the origins go a few years further back than that. During the earlier years, Mahler was under the spell of the German folk poems under the title Youth's Magic Horn. Many of the musical settings he made of these poems found their way into his symphonies, particularly the first one. The first symphony completed in 1888 and first performed 1 year later. We hear a recording by the Polish National Radio Symphony Orchestra conducted by Michael Halitz, Mahler's Symphony No. 1.

And we concluded this afternoon's concert hall programme with a work by Mahler, his Symphony No. 1 in D, played there by the Polish National Radio Symphony Orchestra, conducted by Michael Halasz. The music for this afternoon's programme was chosen by Ben Eaglesham and presented for you by Anne Tanner. Time now for Drive Time Classics.

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1: 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My name's Anne Darch. I'll be with you from now until the BBC News at 6 o'clock with some music that's been chosen for us by Terry Hughes. Our first choice is from Sir Arthur Sullivan from L'Île Enchantée. This is the Dance of the Nymphs and Satyrs, played by the RTE Concert Orchestra of Dublin, conducted by Andrew Penny.

The Dance of the Nymphs and Satyrs from Sir Arthur Sullivan's L'Île Enchantée, played by the RTE Concert Orchestra of Dublin, conducted by Andrew Penny. At 7 minutes past four, here on Drive Time Classics on 4MBS Classic FM 103.7. Now for some music from Donizetti, from La Fille de Régiment, Ah, mes amis, quel jour de fête. Juan Diego Flores is the tenor with the Milan Symphony Orchestra, conducted by Riccardo Frizza.

0: Ah, mes amis, quel jour de fête! From Donizetti's La Fille du Régiment. The tenor was Juan Diego Flores with the Milan Symphony Orchestra conducted by Riccardo Frizza.
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1: Welcome back to Drive Time Classics. It's 16 minutes past four. Now let's hear from a guitarist, a Malaysian-born guitarist, who didn't start playing until the age of 18, but then came and studied at the conservatorium here in Brisbane. This is Acek Sumbok playing En Las Cuevas, a farruca by Paco Peña.

Malaysian-born guitarist Chek Soon Bok playing Faruka from En Las Cuevas by Paco Peña. It's 22 minutes past four. Now an arrangement of Saint-Saëns' Carnival of the Animals, number 13, which is The Swan. Here's cellist Janos Staka, accompanied at the piano by Shuku Iwasaki.

Janos Daka was the cellist accompanied at the piano by Shuku Iwasaki, and that performance of The Carnival of the Animals number 13, which was The Swan, in an arrangement of the music of Saint-Saëns. It's 25 past four. 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Now is Slavonic Dance number 1 in C, Opus 46 number 1 by Antonin Dvorak. This performance comes from the Vienna Philharmonic Orchestra, conducted by Fritz Reiner.

And that was Dvorak's Slavonic Dance No. 1 in C, Opus 46, No. 1, played by the Vienna Philharmonic Orchestra, conducted by Fritz Reiner. And it's 4:30. 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Now, something a little calmer than that very lively dance. This is from Rodrigo's Concierto de Aranjuez. It's the second movement, the Adagio movement, played here by guitarist Slava Gregorian. Alexa Murray plays the cor anglais, and they join the Queensland Orchestra, conducted by Brett Kelly.

0: The second movement, the Adagio movement of Rodrigo's Concierto de Aranjuez, was played there by guitarist Lavra Gregorian, joined by cor anglais player Alexa Murray, with the Queensland Orchestra conducted by Brett Kelly. And it's 18 minutes to 5 o'clock. And you're listening to Drive Time Classics on 4MBS Classic FM 103.7.
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0: Welcome back to Drive Time Classics. Well, after that rather beautiful but gentle piece of music, let's have a Valse Scherzo in C, Opus 34 from Tchaikovsky. Vladimir Spivakov is the violinist, joined at the piano by Sergei Bezrotny.

Violin is Vladimir Spivakov, and at the piano, Sergei Bezrotny, playing Tchaikovsky's Valse Scherzo in C, Opus 34. And it's 11 minutes to 5 o'clock. Here's another adagio, this time from Albinoni's Concerto a Cinque in D minor, Opus 9, number 2. The oboe soloist is Anthony Camden with London Virtuosi, conducted by John Georgiadis.

The very gentle second movement of Albinoni's Concerto a Cinque in D minor, opus 9, number 2. Anthony Camden played the oboe, joining the London Virtuosi, conducted by John Georgiadis. It's rapidly approaching time for our feature at 5 today, but we've got time for one more piece of music. This is a French polka by Carl Michael Ziehrer, In Reih und Glied, Line Up, played by the Rejimovsky Sinfonia, conducted by Christian Pollock.

0: And we concluded the first hour of our Drive Time Classics program with that music from Carl Michael Ziehrer, In Reihe und Glied, the lineup, French polka, opus 159, played there by the Razumovsky Sinfonia, conducted by Christian Pollock. And that's brought us up to time for our feature at five. In the world of fairy tales, no one shines brighter than Cinderella. Since first coming into our lives in 1698, so many classical and light classical composers have been drawn to the story or its themes. All this week, in Feature at Five, we highlight some of these compositions. Here's Karel Baum.
1: If your understanding of the popular Cinderella story is based on Disney's 1950 animated film of the same name, then Rossini's 1917 opera will offer many surprises. There is no fairy godmother or pumpkin carriages, and we meet some new characters and a less-than-loving father figure, but the stepmother and ugly sisters remain true to form. In the scene we are about to hear, Cinderella, or Cenerentola, has forgiven past wrongs and, happily in the arms of her prince, sings Non Biomesta.

0: Cecilia Bartoli and chorus sing Non Più Mesta, silently suffering at the core. But by a sweet enchantment, like a flash, my fate will change. Riccardo Chailly conducts the chorus del Teatro Comunale di Bologna.
1: And Carell will be back tomorrow afternoon with a Cinderella-themed feature at 5. It's 4 minutes past 5 o'clock. We're into our second hour of Drive Time Classics here on 4MBS Classic FM 103.7. So let's start the second hour with the music of Bizet, In the Depths of the Temple from the Pearl Fishers. Gregory Cross is the tenor, Gino Quillico is the bass, with the Montreal Symphony Orchestra conducted by Charles Dutoit.

In the Depths of the Temple from The Fellfishers by Bizet. Gregory Cross was the tenor, the bass was Gino Quillico, and the Montreal Symphony Orchestra was conducted by Charles Dutoit. It's 5:10. Now let's hear the third movement, the Rondo movement, from Mozart's Horn Concerto No. 4 in E-flat. This performance comes from Barry Tuckwell with the Academy of St. Martin in the Fields, conducted by Sir Neville Mariner.

0: Barry Tuckwell was the soloist playing the horn with the Academy of St. Martin in the Fields, conducted by Sir Neville Mariner, in that performance of the third movement, the Rondo movement of Mozart's Horn Concerto No. 4 in E-flat. It's 5:15, and you're listening to Drive Time Classics on 4MBS Classic FM 103.7.
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0: Welcome back to Drive Time Classics. Here's another Slavonic dance from Dvorak, this time number 10 in E minor, opus 72, number 2. We don't actually know the name of the orchestra, but we do know that it was conducted by Leopold Stokowski.

Leopold Stokowski conducting an orchestra that remains nameless, playing Dvorak's Slavonic Dance No. 10 in E minor, Opus 72, No. 2. It's 22 minutes past 5. You're listening to Drive Time Classics. Here's Maxim Vengerov, the violinist, with Itamar Golan at the piano, playing the Rondo movement from Beethoven's Violin Sonata No. 5 in F. That's entitled Spring, Opus 24.

Violinist Maxim Vengerov, accompanied at the piano by Itamar Golin, playing the Rondo from Beethoven's Violin Sonata No. 5 in F, the Spring Sonata, Opus 24. It's 29 minutes past 5 o'clock. After this next piece of music, we'll have our music diary. This is Leopold Stokowski again conducting the London Symphony Orchestra in a transcription of Bach's music with Wacht auf, ruft uns die Stimme.

A transcription by Leopold Stokowski, who conducted the London Symphony Orchestra in that performance of Bach's Wachet auf, ruft uns die Stimme. It's 25 to 6, you're listening to Drive Time Classics, and it's time to have a look at the music diary. The June Conspirito lunchtime concert with the Alfredo Collective will include an excerpt from the Violin Sonata in A by Franck, the Violin Sonata in G minor by Debussy, and works by Ibert, Taillefer, and Ravel, along with artwork by Sophie Clues. And that's at St. Andrew's Church in the city on Friday at 12 noon. For details, call 0414 505754. That's 0414 505 754. Presented by the Muses Trio and Friends, Through Stone and Light, with guest speaker Ed LeBrock, will include the Piano Quintet No. 1 by Price and the premiere of the Stone Trail Piano Quintet by Tavakoba. And that's at St. Mary's Church at Kangaroo Point on Saturday afternoon at 4 o'clock. For bookings, call 0421-477-700, 0421-477-700. Dueling keyboards with Tony Fenelon, piano and theatre organ, and John Giacci with a theatre organ, will include arrangements of Perpetual Motion by Strauss, the Grand Tarantella in D minor by Gottschalk, the Waltz from the Masquerade Suite by Khachaturian, and works by Fire, Waldteufel, and Rachmaninoff, and others at the Kelvin Grove College Hall on Saturday evening at 6 o'clock. For further information, call 0451 409 343. That's 0451 409 343. Further details of events mentioned in the music diary, as well as events further ahead, can be found on our website at 4mbs.com.au, where you can book online for selected performances, including concerts in the Stradbroke Chamber Music Festival from the 17th of next month and proms from St. John's on the 18th. So lots of lovely music coming up this week and further ahead. It's 24 minutes to 6 o'clock when we'll have the BBC News. Plenty of time for some more music. From Handel's Samson, here's Kiri Takanawa singing Let the Bright Seraphim. She's joined by Crispian Steele Perkins and the English Chamber Orchestra conducted by Barry Rose.

The voice of Kiri Takanawa with trumpeter Crispian Steele Perkins and the English Chamber Orchestra conducted by Barry Rose in that performance of Let the Bright Seraphim from Handel's Samson. It's 17 minutes to 6 o'clock and you're listening to Drive Time Classics on 4MBS Classic FM 103.7. Now, a few minutes ago, I read the diary, the music diary for this week, but here's an event that's a bit further ahead. The annual 4MBS coach trip to Shambhala Estate on Tambourine Mountain for the Southern Cross Soloist Chamber Music Festival is on Sunday, the 16th of August. Enjoy lunch and two concerts, the first featuring pianist Oro Go and cellist Timo Veikko Valve, performing favourite movements from Beethoven cello sonatas, plus selected miniatures. Following lunch, join Sarah McCliver for the festival finale Exultate, which includes Mozart's radiant work, plus Ravel and duos from other artists. Departing for MBS Studios on Sunday the 16th of August at 10 a.m. and returning by 6 p.m. The price of $250 includes two concerts and lunch, and 4MBS subscribers pay $230. 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Ah, some more music this time from Waldteufel. This was based on a song by Lacombe, and Waldteufel turned it into a waltz, Estudiantina, and it's played here by the Slovak State Philharmonic Orchestra, conducted by Alfred Walter.

A waltz based on the music, the lyrics of Paul Lacombe by Emil Waldteufel. That was the Estudiantina waltz, and it was played by the Slovak State Philharmonic Orchestra, conducted by Alfred Walter. And it's 8 minutes to 6 o'clock, so we've got time for a couple more pieces of music. Next up is from Elgar Sea Pictures, the Sea Slumber Song. Margareta Elkins is the soloist with the Queensland Symphony Orchestra, conducted by Werner Andreas Albert.

Sea Slumber Song from Elgar's Sea Pictures, Opus 37, sung there by Margareta Elkins, with the Queensland Symphony Orchestra, conducted by Werner Andreas Albert. We've got time for one more piece of music before we head into the news. And this seemed appropriate somehow, a Champagne Gallop from Johann Strauss the Elder.

0: And at exactly 6 o'clock, we had the Champagne Gallop, played by the Camerata Cazzovia, conducted by Christian Pollock. And that was the music of Johann Strauss, the Elder. Coming up very soon is the BBC News, and it's sponsored by Burrell Stockbroking and Wealth Management. 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
1: BBC News with Emily Thomas. The right-wing candidate in Colombia's presidential election has narrowly won, according to the initial vote count. Abelardo de la Espriella, backed by President Trump, has pledged a military crackdown on illegal armed groups, drug trafficking and crime. Addressing supporters in the coastal city of Barranquilla, Mr. de la Espriella said the result marked a new era and a change of order. But the result has sparked demonstrations. Ione Wells is in Barranquilla.
2: We are already seeing signs of that in Cali, one of the biggest cities in the country, in the south of the country. There have already been protests taking place this evening. We've seen, for example, some people wielding bricks or burning American flags, some clashes with police there as people demonstrate against this result.
1: The left-wing opponent, Ivan Cepeda, has not yet conceded. The first round of high-level Iran-US talks in Switzerland have ended with an upbeat assessment from Pakistani and Qatari mediators. They say the two sides have agreed a roadmap towards reaching a final deal to end their war within 60 days. The Iranian Foreign Minister Abbas Araghchi said tireless mediation had produced progress to end the Lebanese conflict, a key negotiating goal for Tehran. Our correspondent Jessica Parker is in Switzerland.
3: They do seem to have continued in some capacity late into the night, with this statement released from the Qataris and the Pakistanis in the early hours here on a Monday morning, establishing a special communication line to try and avoid incidents in the Strait of Hormuz, and as well a special mechanism to try and end the fighting in Lebanon. Technical talks, we're told, will continue here in Switzerland this week after the high-level meetings yesterday.
1: There are growing signs that Keir Starmer is on the brink of announcing his resignation as Britain's Prime Minister, possibly within hours. Senior cabinet colleagues have told Sir Keir to set a timetable for his departure. His main Labour rival, Andy Burnham, is due to be sworn in as an MP today. Our chief political correspondent, Henry Zeffman, is in Downing Street.
4: While it is looking like the end game for Sir Keir Starmer, I think we should emphasise we don't know that it is, but if he were now to say, oh, actually, I'm not resigning, I think there'd be an awful lot of shock in the Labour Party and an awful lot of people who would try to make him resign. The reason the Prime Minister appears to have run out of road politically is because Andy Burnham is now an MP. So many Labour MPs have decided that their route to electoral salvation is a man who's been Mayor of Greater Manchester for the past 9 years, was, of course, an MP and a cabinet minister before that.
1: The mayor of Moscow says the number of Ukrainian drones brought down in the latest attack on the Russian capital has risen to 80. Last week, Ukrainian drones hit Moscow's only oil refinery in one of the biggest air attacks on the city since the war began. World News from the BBC. A court in South Korea has sentenced a former justice minister to 25 years in prison for his role in the failed attempt to impose martial law in 2024. Park Sung-jae was found guilty of insurrection and abuse of power. The former president, Yoon Suk-yeol's martial law declaration lasted only hours as lawmakers raced to the assembly building and voted it down. Australia says it will sell advanced radar technology to Canada in a record-breaking export deal worth more than $1.7 billion. It's Australia's first overseas sale of the radar and is expected to be operational by 2029. Stephen Foer is Canada's Secretary of State for Defence Procurement.
5: This capability will significantly enhance Canada's Arctic domain awareness, detect and track air and maritime threats with much greater range, strengthen NORAD by providing earlier warning and improving continental defence, and reinforce Canada's Arctic sovereignty.
1: At least three people have been killed in a school shooting in the Philippines. Police said five others were injured in the incident at San Jose National High School in Leyte Province's Tacloban City on Monday morning. The state broadcaster said two males, both reportedly students, had been arrested. Police said both were armed with pistols. The injured have been taken to hospital. Legal gun ownership is tightly regulated in the Philippines, but a large illegal market exists for firearms. At the World Cup, Egypt has won its first ever match in the tournament, 3-1 against New Zealand in Vancouver. Egypt scored all three of their goals near the end of the second half, having been 1-0 down at half-time. Earlier, Cape Verde drew 2-2 against Uruguay. The match started with Cape Verde scoring their first ever goal at the tournament. Sunday's other games saw a goalless draw between Belgium and Iran. World News from the BBC.
0: 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The 4MBS Epicurious Lunch, Wednesday the 15th of July from noon. And here's the forecast for the southeast coast of Queensland, issued by the Bureau of Meteorology at 3:15 this afternoon. We can expect clear skies tonight for the rest of Monday and light winds. For tomorrow, Tuesday the 23rd of June, we can expect a mostly sunny day. There's a slight chance of a shower along the coastal fringe, but near zero chance elsewhere. Overnight, the temperatures are expected to fall between 5 and 10 degrees, with daytime temperatures reaching around 20 degrees. Those temperature ranges in more detail: Brisbane 11 to 22, Ipswich 6 to 22, Logan Central 8 to 21, on the Sunshine Coast 11 degrees to 21 degrees, Bayside 10 degrees to 21 degrees, and on the Gold Coast 12 degrees to 22 degrees.
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William Chin, playing the music of Howard Blake. And that's brought us up to time for our Dinner Classics program this evening. The music's been chosen by Patrick Johnson. His first choice is Haydn's String Quartet No. 15, the Divertimento in B-flat, Opus 9, No. 5. And that performance comes from the Kodály Quartet. That's followed by Mertz Baden-Klanger, Bardic Sounds, Opus 13, No. 6. We'll hear the Tarantella, played by Karin Schaub. And finally, Etienne Solera's Concerto in E-flat for two clarinets. The clarinet players are Dieter Klocker and Sandra Arnold, and they join the Prague Chamber Orchestra, conducted by Milan Lacik. This is Anne Darche, thanking you very much for your company during Drive Time Classics and wishing you a very pleasant evening.

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Hi there, welcome to Exploring Music. It's Bill McLachlan. We have a fascinating week coming up. To begin with, there's a great story involved. We're going to meet the two greatest composers of the late 18th century. We're going to listen to them working on their own individually for a long time and then meeting each other at precisely the right moment. They took a rather commonplace form, kind of party music, dusted it off, and transformed it into something miraculous. The form, the string quartet, and the two composers, Franz Joseph Haydn and Wolfgang Amadeus Mozart. Let's start with Franz Joseph Haydn, born first in the year 1732 in Lower Austria, same year as George Washington. And just as we say George Washington is the father of his country, so we can rightfully call Franz Joseph Haydn the father of the string quartet. Haydn's father, Matthias, was a wheelwright and ambitious for his son, so he enrolled him in a church school. I think Matthias Haydn wanted to see his son grow up to be a priest. The church school not only taught a little bit of Latin, it also gave him lessons in music. And very shortly, this church school received a visitor, a young fellow from Vienna. Georg Reuter was his name. He was the newly installed music director at the great cathedral in Vienna, St. Stephen's. And Reuter was on a recruiting tour looking for talented young singers. The minute he heard Franz Joseph Haydn sing, he said, "I have found my new soprano for the boys' choir," and took him back to Vienna. This was kind of a good deal for the Haydn family because he has room and board in Vienna, instruction in voice, violin, keyboard, maybe a little education, some Latin for sure, so that they could sing the masses. But being a boy soprano is a limited career path. Biology interferes. Growing up and your voice changing interferes. Happily, Haydn rejected a suggestion which came from a Viennese impresario who thought maybe Haydn would make a good castrato. In from the countryside comes Matthias Haydn and says, "No, not with my boy, you don't." And so, by the age of 16, Haydn's voice is irretrievably broken. Turned out he didn't have a good baritone voice, so he found himself not only out of work, he was no longer a member of the choir, but also out of the home he'd been living in since he was 8 years old. He found a little garret in the attic right next door to the cathedral and started in teaching and working all over Vienna and started composing for anyone who would play his music. I think we should hear some of that early music. This is the very first Haydn string quartet. So early, it got inserted into the catalog and missed a number. This is the quartet 0 in E-flat major, played by the Angelus string quartet. Here's the first movement.

All right, it's modest, but that's a start. That's the first string quartet of Franz Joseph Haydn, the quartet number 0, played for us very stylishly by the Angelus String Quartet. Let's hear the first big quartet, and I mean big, 5 movements. 4 movements is a standard quartet nowadays. But when Haydn started writing string quartets, you could tell that they had come from the serenade form, party music, with lots of repeats and lots of movements because if the prince wanted the party to go on a little bit longer before dinner, you better have some music to play. Let's listen to the Decani String Quartet now play Opus 1, Number 1, a string quartet in B-flat major. We won't hear all 5 movements today. We'll hear the opening presto, a minuetto, and a very interesting adagio, which starts almost in a religious frame of mind, a little bit like a hymn.

That adagio is a beautiful movement, isn't it? We heard the first three movements of Haydn's Opus 1, Number 1, his first string quartet in B-flat major. That was the De Cane string quartet. Music composed, I guess, around 1757 to 62. We don't know the exact dates of these pieces. Haydn was writing every day and playing all over Vienna, trying to make a living. And these pieces of music kind of got thrown up on the shelf. They weren't published until much, much later. And now I think we better play the most famous string quartet movement by Haydn that he didn't actually compose. Uh-oh. It's hard to explain. Let's listen to the music first. Here is the so-called Serenade from Opus 3.

pretty playing from the Amadeus Quartet. Beautiful solo violin over pizzicato. The Andante Cantabile from a piece which has come to be called the Serenade, Opus 3, Number 5. You know, I remember playing that piece with the Philadelphia Orchestra when I was a kid. Stokowski had a transcription of that serenade, and it seemed to fit everyone's idea of the music of Papa Haydn. Angelic reminds me of E.T.A. Hoffman's line. He said, Haydn composed before original sin, pre-lapsarian, and so that music sounds. And it wasn't until the mid-60s that Alan Tyson and H.C. Robbins Landon got together and found out it's not by Haydn at all. It's by a man called Roman Hofstetter. He was a Benedictine monk at a monastery in Bavaria, and he loved Haydn, and that's a beautiful little piece. But Haydn didn't write it. But that's okay. We got lots more by Haydn coming up. You're tuned into Exploring Music, and this week we are exploring the beginning of the string quartet at the hands of these two great geniuses, Franz Joseph Haydn and Wolfgang Amadeus Mozart. Drop us a line. Write to us via our website, exploringmusic.org. Okay, we just heard non-Haydn. Beautiful piece, very popular, but not by Haydn. But now let's move on to the real deal. Piece composed around 1771 or 72, so he's coming up on his 40th birthday. The quartets, six of them, which make up Opus 9, now have four movements. That's become standard with this set of pieces. And it's not all angelic music. This is the time of Sturm und Drang in music, storm and stress, minor keys, a lot of agitation in the music, fantastic stuff, pretty much invented by Franz Joseph Haydn. Here's the quartet in D minor, four movements. There's a moderato, a minuet, which is quite driven, not very courtly, a beautiful adagio, unhurried, there's all the time in the world, and then a fantastic 6-8 finale filled with imitative passages. Here's a marvelous performance by a Hungarian string quartet, the Festadic Quartet.

Music of Franz Joseph Haydn, the quartet in D minor, opus 9, number 4, that was a performance by the Festadich Quartet. When Haydn was in his 70s, he was talking to his publisher in Vienna and suggested that his publisher start the quartet publications with this set, opus 9. He said, everything I did before then was like a kid. This is the real deal, starting with opus 9. And we heard it there, this beautiful D minor quartet. Let's hear a little more from the opus 9 quartets. Starting with a slow movement from the quartet number 14 in E-flat major, which has a most beautiful solo violin, undoubtedly written for a man named Luigi Tomasini, who was the concertmaster of the orchestra at Esterházy, the estate where Haydn was working in Hungary. I found a great letter from Haydn. He said, no one plays my quartets like Luigi, but we found a really good substitute, Kathy Lenski, in this performance with the Angelus String Quartet. Here's the Adagio and Finale, opus 9, number 2.

Wonderful playing from the Angelus Quartet. We heard the Adagio Cantabile and Finale of Haydn's Quartet No. 14 in E-flat major, Opus 9, No. 2. Music composed when the composer is just about 40 years old and working at the Esterházy Estate in Hungary. Kathy Lenski, Sarah Parkins, Brian Dembo, and Stephen Erdödy, the cellist. Erdödy is a name which Haydn and Beethoven would have recognized. There was a Count Erdödy in Vienna who was one of their patrons. So that's all the time we have for Haydn in today's show. We heard him start in on the quartet on this lifelong work. He would create over 80 quartets before he was done. And tomorrow's show, we're going to move up through the period in which he was perfecting it and just about to meet the young composer from Salzburg, Wolfgang Amadeus Mozart. The two made history from that point. And I hope you can join us tomorrow and for the rest of the week. String quartets of Haydn and Mozart, it doesn't get any better than that. Neither does what's about to happen on this radio station right now. Stay tuned.

0: Exploring Music is produced by Sydney Gillard at WFMT in Chicago and produced and engineered by Bill Sigmund at Digital Island Studios in New York City. Our production assistants are Ella Pinsloop, Eric Opland, Adela Skoronsky, and Weston Williams. Rebecca Neistat is the WFMT production and syndication manager. 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I'm Bill McLaughlin. 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

Welcome to Maestro. Our feature maestro in this week's program is Vernon Handley in a program compiled by Wallace Morehouse. Vernon George Todd Handley, CBE, was born in November 1930, a British conductor known in particular for his support of British composers. He was born of a Welsh father and an Irish mother into a musical family in Middlesex. He acquired the name Todd because his feet were turned in at birth, which his father simply summarised as, they toddle. Handley preferred the use of the name Todd throughout his life over his given names. Whilst in school, he watched the BBC Symphony Orchestra in a studio in a London suburb, whereby his own account, he learned some of his conducting technique by observing Sir Adrian Boult. He studied at Oxford, where he read English philosophy and became a musical director of the University Dramatic Society. He also studied at the Guildhall School of Music in London, where his performing instrument was the double bass, in addition to trombone and violin. After graduating, he worked as a nursery gardener, bricklayer and petrol pump attendant during the day, studying and conducting amateur orchestras and choirs in the evening. He then became a pupil of Sir Adrian Boult. We open a tribute to Maestro Vernon Handley with the music of Tchaikovsky. Handley conducting the Ulster Orchestra with the Fantasy Overture on Romeo and Juliet.

the Romeo and Juliet fantasy over, or after Shakespeare, the music of Tchaikovsky with the Ulster Orchestra, conducted by Maestro Vernon Handley. In our Maestro programme, we're paying tribute to Vernon Handley, born in 1930. His first professional engagement was in 1960, conducting the Bournemouth Symphony Orchestra. In 62, he was appointed the musical director of the newly formed Guildford Philharmonic Orchestra, and over the next two decades also conducted a number of non-UK orchestras, including the Amsterdam Philharmonic, the Stockholm Philharmonic, Swedish Radio Symphony Orchestra, Malmö Symphony, and the Berlin Radio Symphony. He also led the Strasbourg Philharmonic through their UK tour in London in 1982. The following year, he was appointed Associate Conductor of the London Philharmonic and Principal Conductor of the Ulster Orchestra. He held that post until 1989 and further had the title of Conductor Laureate from then till his death in 2008. It's the Ulster Orchestra that we'll hear in the next three presentations in our programme, starting with Grieg. Margaret Fingerhut, the pianist with the Ulster Orchestra, Vernon Handley conducting in Grieg's Piano Concerto in A.

of the Mighty Piano Concerto in A Minor, the music of Edvard Grieg with the Ulster Orchestra, Margaret Finger, pianist, and the conductor is Vernon Handley, our featured maestro in our program today, program prepared by Wallace Morehouse. Well, Vernon Handley received numerous awards, such as the Gramophone Magazine Special Achievement Award in 2003 for services to British music. He was appointed a Commander of the Order of the British Empire, CBE, in 2004 on the Queen's Birthday Honours, and he held a honorary doctorate from the University of Surrey, along with being a Fellow of the Royal College of Music. And so to Beethoven, again the Ulster Orchestra under Vernon Handley, with Beethoven's Egmont Overture.

Beethoven's Egmont Overture, the Ulster Orchestra, with our featured maestro, Vernon Handley. Next, Vernon Handley remains with the Ulster Orchestra in a composition by Brahms, Variations on a Theme by Haydn, the St. Anthony Chorale. Well, it's since been proven that Haydn didn't write these particular pieces of music, but the Brahms variations are nonetheless very attractive, particularly as presented by the Ulster Orchestra. Let's enjoy the music before we go to our final offering in our program, Maestro.

Maestro Vernon Handley conducting the Ulster Orchestra with the St. Anthony Chorale, variations on the theme attributed to Haydn, the music of Brahms. Vernon Handley is much revered for his enthusiastic and untiring championship of British music, including many lesser-known and fashionable or relatively neglected composers. He's said to have recorded as many as 100 premieres of British works, including highly successful series on Hyperion Records of the symphonies of Robert Simpson and Sir Granville Bantock. And it is Bantock who takes us to the end of our programme, Maestro for today, the Hebridean Symphony with the Royal Philharmonic Orchestra, Maestro Vernon Handley conducting.

The final offering in our tribute to Maestro Vernon Handley was the Hebridean Symphony by Sir Neville Bantock. We heard the Royal Philharmonic Orchestra with Vernon Handley conducting. Handley had been scheduled to conduct at the Proms 2008 for the BBC Proms season, which was to occur on the 19th of July in 2008, but withdrew because of ill health. He passed away 8 weeks later, aged 77. Wallace Morehouse supplied the music for our programme, and the feature was Maestro Vernon Handley.

Hello, I'm Philip Moss. Welcome to the next program in the 4MBS Classic FM series, Contemporary Classics, with music of the 20th century and possibly the 21st. The compositions are mostly lyrical, but there may be some challenging pieces by sometimes new or little heard composers. Norwegian composer Harald Sæverud wrote five tunes and dances from Soljusdal for solo piano in 1942, but he arranged them for wind quintet in 1980. Here they are played by the Bergen Wind Quintet.

Severu's five tunes and dances from Solustal were played by the Bergen Wind Quintet. Douglas Lilburn was a New Zealand composer who, like many musicians from Australia and New Zealand, went to Europe to further their studies. From 1937 until 1939, he was a composition student of Ralph Vaughan Williams at the Royal College of Music. Here is his lovely Prodigal Country for baritone, chorus, and orchestra.

In Prodigal Country by Douglas Lilburn, the baritone was David Griffiths. He was joined by the Orpheus Choir and the New Zealand Symphony Orchestra, all conducted by Sir Charles Groves. The Adagio for Strings is a hugely popular work of Samuel Barber, but have you heard the canzonetta for oboe and string orchestra? Here it is played by oboist Emily Palethorpe with the BBC Symphony Orchestra, conducted by Martin Brabbins.

Emily Palethorpe was the soloist in Barber's Canzonetta for Oboe and String Orchestra. The BBC Symphony Orchestra was conducted by Martin Brabens. Julius Röntgen was a German-Dutch composer, pianist, and teacher. His early years were spent in Leipzig, then later, in 1878, he accepted a position as head teacher at one of Amsterdam's prestigious music schools. Since then, he left a significant mark on Dutch musical life. Here is his Piano Quintet No. 2. It was written in 1927 and is played by artists of the Royal Academy of Canada.

Piano Quintet No. 2 by Julius Röntgen was played by artists of the Royal Academy of Canada, and it was the final item in today's programme. I'm Philip Moss. Please join me again next Sunday at noon for more contemporary classics here on 4MBS Classic FM.

0: I'm Elliot Forrest, and it is my pleasure to welcome you to the next broadcast of the radio series from the Chamber Music Society of Lincoln Center. David Finkel and Wuhan Artistic Directors. Now in its 56th season, the Chamber Music Society is one of the world's leading chamber music presenters. From its home in New York's Alice Tully Hall, on tour and on recordings, the Chamber Music Society delivers dazzling performances by virtuosic musicians to countless devoted listeners. We'll hear Sunny Music by Mozart and Haydn on today's broadcast. First, playful, lighthearted violin and flute sonatas by Mozart will put us in a bright mood. Then we'll hear Haydn's Sun Quartet in C major, which opens with an optimistic cello solo that's bound to put a smile on your face. Here's co-artistic director David Finkel with more.
1: The key of C major contains no sharps and no flats, but I wouldn't say it's always smooth sailing. There is plenty of challenging music written in this key. But there is a certain comfortable and extroverted character to the tonality of C major that is particularly inviting. This is what we hear from the opening arpeggios of Mozart's Sonata for Violin and Piano, K296. The warmth and clarity of the key allow this composer to do what he does best, pulling our ears along with sublime melodies and brilliant interplay between instrumental voices. The calming triplets of the accompaniment in the slow movement underlie a poignant duet between the right hand of the piano and the violin. The last movement returns to the key of C with a celebratory rondo theme, interleaved with jaunty grace note figures. We will move away from C for the centerpiece of today's CMS radio program, but not far. Mozart's Sonata for Flute and Piano in F major, K13, was written in 1764, when the composer was 8 years old. The piece follows an early classical sonata form, likely inspired by Johann Christian Bach, one of the young composer's mentors at the time. It opens with a lighthearted allegro. A more serious, slow-tempo movement in F minor follows, and the piece ends with a set of minuets. A return to C major closes the program. Haydn's String Quartet, Opus 20, No. 2, reminds us of the resonance this key makes possible on string instruments. The open C strings of the cello and the viola make a number of pleasing appearances. The slow movement has a stark, almost medieval quality, a sense that carries over into the minuet that follows immediately after. The fugal finale displays Haydn's skill with counterpoint and brings the work to an uplifting and virtuosic conclusion. As a cellist, I am obligated to add that this was one of the very earliest quartets, if not the first, to allow the cello to introduce the main theme at the start. And on an even more personal note, this was the very first Haydn quartet I ever played in my life as the young cellist of the Emerson String Quartet.
0: Thank you, David. We begin today's program with Mozart's delightful violin sonata in C major, composed in 1778, while Mozart toured Europe accompanied by his mother and in search of a new job following his departure from the court in Salzburg. Later, in 1783, when a set of six new violin sonatas was published, one critic wrote, "The violin accompaniment is so ingeniously combined with the piano part that both instruments are continuously employed, and thus these sonatas demand a violinist as accomplished as the pianist." And now, here is the accomplished violinist, Chad Hoops, along with the equally accomplished pianist, Anne Marie McDermott, for a performance of Mozart's Violin Sonata in C, Kerschel 296, from the Chamber Music Society of Lincoln Center.

We just heard violinist Chad Hoops and pianist Anne-Marie McDermott in a performance of Mozart's Violin Sonata in C, composed when Mozart was 22 years old. Next, here is a sonata Mozart composed when he was just 8 years old. Here is flutist Tara Helen O'Connor with pianist Peja Mujevic for a performance of Mozart's Flute Sonata in F from the Chamber Music Society of Lincoln Center.

0: We just heard flutist Tara Helen O'Connor and pianist Peja Mucevic in a performance of Mozart's Flute Sonata in F, Herschel Listing 13, from the Chamber Music Society of Lincoln Center on the WFMT Radio Network. I'm Elliot Forrest. Next on today's program, the Orion String Quartet play one of Haydn's ever inventive quartets in a special performance which reunited the ensemble after months apart. Here's violinist Todd Phillips.
1: Well, Haydn, besides being such a wonderful classical composer, he always does something unusual, something surprising, and this piece is no exception. I would say one of the unusual aspects of this piece, actually, is that there are a lot of unisons. In other words, we're playing exactly the same thing quite a few times during the piece, which most quartets don't really have. Playing this piece was actually the first time that the Orion Quartet had come back together since the hiatus of the pandemic. And what a wonderful way to start off playing together again, playing this amazing piece.
0: Thank you, Todd. And now here is the Orion String Quartet, violinists Todd Phillips and Daniel Phillips, violist Steven Tenenbaum and cellist Timothy Eddy, for a performance of Haydn's String Quartet in C major from the Chamber Music Society of Lincoln Center.

From the Chamber Music Society of Lincoln Center, we heard Joseph Haydn's String Quartet in C Major, Opus 20, Number 2, the so-called Sun Quartet, played by the Orion Quartet, Todd Phillips and Daniel Phillips, violinists, Stephen Tenenbaum, violist, and Timothy Eddy, cellist. That concludes our program for today. Join us for our next Chamber Music Society broadcast for works from across the sonic spectrum that refuse to conform to expectation. We'll hear string quartet music by Osvaldo Golioff, a wild and weird piece by Heinrich Bieber, and Jörg Widmann's infectious, grotesque Hunt Quartet. Here's a preview.

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1: I'm Elliot Forrest. 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The series producer is Ben Arno. 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

And you heard there a Walt Strauss entitled The Good Old Times, Opus 26. The Brodsky Ensemble was conducted by Vili Boskovsky. And the time is 28 minutes past 7, and we're almost heading towards the music diary for today, Tuesday the 23rd of June. But before that, let's listen to a work of Luigi Borghi, the Viola d'Amore, Sonata in D.

And we heard there a delightful work by Luigi Borghi, the Viola d'Amore Sonata in D. We heard Dorothea Jape and Michael Jape performing that work. And it's time for Music Diary for today, the 23rd of June. And author and historian Grant Lee Keyser will be the guest speaker at the 4MBS Epicurious Lunch to be held at the Pawpaw Cafe in East Brisbane on Wednesday, the 15th of next month at 12 noon, with a Thai banquet included in the admission price. Seating is limited. Tickets are available for most of the events in the Stradbroke Chamber Music Festival from Friday the 17th to Sunday the 19th of next month. Proms from St. John's with the Symphonia of St. Andrews, the combined choirs of St. John's Cathedral and soloists Beth Allen and Daniel Smerden will feature works by Mozart, Massenet, Strauss, Elgar and others at St. John's Cathedral in the city on Saturday the 18th of next month at 7 in the evening. A second concert in the series with Warwick Adney violin and Mark Hooper piano will feature works by Mozart, Brahms and Schubert at the 4MBS Performance Studio, Cooperoo on Sunday the 19th of next month at 3 in the afternoon. For bookings, go to 4mbs.com.au where you can book and print tickets online. 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Now let's move on to a rather beautiful work by Mozart, the Piano Concerto No. 23, Kirkel 488. We're going to listen to the third movement performed there by Simon Tedeschi.

The vibrant ending to Mozart's Piano Concerto No. 23 in A, Kirkel 488. The third movement there. The performer there, Simon Tedeschi, piano, the Tasmanian Symphony Orchestra, conducted by Alexander Brigger. The annual 4MBS coach trip to Shambhala Estate on Tambourine Mountain for the Southern Cross Soloists Chamber Music Festival is on Sunday, 16th of August. Enjoy lunch and two concerts, the first featuring pianist Aura Go and cellist Timo Veikko Valva, performing favourite movements from Beethoven cello sonatas, plus selected miniatures. Following lunch, join Sarah McCliver for the festival finale, Exultate, includes Mozart's Radiant Work plus Ravel and duos from other artists. 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Now let's turn to the music of Beethoven and a rather famous minuet performed by yet a famous violinist, Arthur Grumio.

We heard there Arthur Grumio on the violin performing Beethoven's Minuet in G. Number 2, Istvan Hadju performing on the piano. Let's move to the music of Saint-Saëns, and it's from The Carnival of the Animals, number 7, Aquarium.

0: A rather ethereal ending to Saint-Saëns' The Cuddle of the Animals, number 7, Aquarium. We heard there the Adelaide Symphony Orchestra, conducted by David Stanhope. The time is 10 minutes to 8 o'clock.
1: The biennial Lev Vlasenko Piano Competition is about to enter an exciting new phase. The opening recital given by Aisha Goff will be on Thursday the 25th of June, featuring music by Villa Leboche, Otley and Prokofiev in the Ian Hanger Recital Hall. The competition for semi-finalists commences on Saturday the 27th of June with a distinguished judging panel chaired by international piano sensation Sergio Tiempo at the ABC Studios, Grey Street, South Brisbane. Finalists will perform alongside the Queensland Symphony Orchestra on Friday the 3rd of July. For full performance and ticketing details, Google Lev Vlasenko Piano Competition or book on 136 246. Alternatively, head to Ticketek and follow the prompts.

0: The voice of Jane Edwards, soprano, with her Jeffrey Lancaster on the four-day piano in a rather whimsical song of Joseph Haydn entitled Indifference. The time is 5 minutes to 8 o'clock and the BBC World News.
1: Hello, I'm Jason Gillam. 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

0: You heard there the music of Saint-Saëns, Allegro Appassionato in B minor, opus 43. Han Na Chang was performing on the cello. The orchestra of the National Academy of St. Cecilia, Rome, was conducted by Antonio Papano. And the time is just 1 minute to 8 o'clock, and you're listening to 4ABS Classic FM 103.7 and worldwide on MBS Lite. 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
1: BBC News with Roisin Hasty. The Argentine striker Lionel Messi has become the all-time leading scorer at the Men's Football World Cup, scoring both goals in his team's 2-0 victory over Austria. His first goal was his 17th in a World Cup, taking him clear of the German Miroslav Klose. From the US, here's John Bennett.
2: The historic moment came 7 minutes before half-time as Lionel Messi made a signature run just inside the box to slot home into the bottom corner. He could have broken the record even earlier, but he put a penalty wide of the post. Messi's taken 28 World Cup appearances to overtake Miroslav Klose. His first World Cup was in 2006 when he became the youngest player to represent and score for Argentina at the tournament. Since then, he's scored at every World Cup apart from the 2010 competition in South Africa. Messi turns 39 on Wednesday.
1: The man poised to become Britain's seventh Prime Minister in a decade has been sworn in as Member of Parliament hours after Keir Starmer announced his resignation. Andy Burnham, the former Mayor of Manchester, has confirmed he'll now stand for the leadership of the governing Labour Party. Keir Starmer's resignation comes after less than 2 years in office. Joe Pike considers Sir Keir's impact on foreign policy.
3: His premiership started with a stunning electoral success, but it's been on the slide for months. His lack of politics was, to some, his selling point, but it also contributed to his downfall. Dubbed Never Hear Keir for his frequent trips abroad, his initial handling of Donald Trump resulted in a better trading relationship than many other countries. More recently, disagreements over Iran have fractured that friendship. Sir Keir Starmer achieved something remarkable in turning round his party's fortunes fast, but he failed to do the same with his country.
1: Colombia's defeated left-wing presidential candidate Ivan Cepeda has called for calm after supporters clashed with riot police in major cities following the very narrow victory of his right-wing rival.
4: If there are public expressions for or against any given situation, they should remain strictly within the bounds of tranquility and peaceful mobilization. If such demonstrations do in fact take place, though I want to be clear that we are not calling for them, but above all, my appeal is for everyone to remain calm.
1: Mr. Cepeda has yet to concede to Abelardo de la Espriella. The US Treasury says it's suspending sanctions on Iranian oil production and exports for 60 days, the first tangible outcome from the ongoing peace talks. The Treasury Secretary Scott Bessent gave the reason as Tehran's commitment to free and open transit in the Strait of Hormuz and permission for International Atomic Energy Agency inspectors to enter Iran. World News from the BBC. The US has joined the UN in voicing concern about a possible assault on the Sudanese city of El Obeid by the paramilitary rapid support forces. The State Department has warned that what it calls mass atrocities could soon be perpetrated on its residents. El Obeid has been under siege by the RSF for several months. The president of Honduras, Nasri Asfura, has announced his country will be buying drones from Ukraine to assist with border policing and anti-drug operations. It follows a visit to Kyiv last week for talks with his Ukrainian counterpart, Volodymyr Zelensky. As many as 18 deaths in western France are being blamed on the heatwave affecting parts of Europe. Two young children were found dead, apparently from heat stroke, after being stuck inside a car in the southern town of Carpentras. Hundreds of French schools have closed or are operating reduced hours. The US music industry titan Clive Davis has died aged 94. In a career spanning more than five decades, Davis was synonymous with discovering new talent who would go on to become big stars. Tom Dewsbury looks back at his career.
5: Clive Davis first started working at Columbia Records as a lawyer in the 60s, but it wasn't long before he became the label's president and signed plenty of now big names. Bruce Springsteen and Aerosmith. You mentioned Clive Davis on No Surprise. Clive Davis founded Arista Records in 1974, which introduced Whitney Houston to the world. Later on, Clive Davis also supported LaFace Records, which included Outkast and Pink. In 2000, Clive Davis was inducted into the Rock and Roll Hall of Fame.
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7: Good morning. The time is now 6 minutes past 8 o'clock, and it's time for our weather update. Our weather for today, Tuesday, the 23rd of June. It's going to be sunny with light winds. Daytime maximum temperatures will be around 20 degrees. Sun protection is recommended from 10 a.m. to 1:30 p.m. Our top temperatures for the listening region. Brisbane can expect a maximum of 22 degrees. The Gold Coast, Bow Desert, 21 degrees. Ipswich, 22 degrees. Logan City, 21. The Gold Coast can expect a maximum of 21 degrees. The Sunshine Coast, 21 degrees. And the Bayside Suburbs, also 21 degrees. Looking ahead to the rest of the week, Wednesday will be mostly sunny, a medium chance of showers tomorrow along the coastal fringe, most likely in the afternoon and evening. Thursday, partly cloudy and a high chance of showers on Thursday. Friday, partly cloudy and again more showers. But today, according to the forecast, sunny, light winds, no showers. And that's the weather for today. It's I'm Mia McCrossan. Welcome to Light and Bright. I'll be with you for the next 2 hours. At 9 o'clock, we'll cross to London for more BBC World News. And after that, our Musician of the Day programme features the wonderful soprano Anneliese Rautenberger. But to start the day off with Light and Bright, let's start with Mozart.

We open this morning's programme of Light and Bright with the second movement of Mozart's Piano Concerto No. 21 in C, Köchel 467. Our soloist was Jenő Jandó, and he was accompanied by the Concentus Hungaricus, conducted by András Ligeti. And that's brought our time to 15 minutes past 8 o'clock. 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Next on Light and Bright, we have some Grieg. This is a Norwegian rustic march.

From Grieg's Lyric Suite, Opus 54, we heard the Norwegian Rustic March. It was performed by the English Chamber Orchestra with Raymond Leppard conducting. Brought our time on 4MBS Classic FM 103.7 to 19 minutes past 8 o'clock. Let's turn to opera now and the music of Handel. Here is the aria Endless Pleasure from Semele.

And that was Norma Burrow singing about the joys of endless pleasure, endless love, from Semele by Handel. She was accompanied by the English Baroque soloists, the whole conducted by John Elliott Gardner. Brought our time to 24 minutes past 8 o'clock. If you're fond of opera, you may be interested in this next item. Alma Latina explores the vibrant soul of Latin music, featuring the outstanding Colombian tenor Carlos Barcenas, recently seen alongside the soprano Jessica Pratt as Edgardo in Lucia di Lammermoor. He's joined by acclaimed pianist John Woods. Carlos will lead audiences on a musical journey through beloved Latin classics and contemporary favourites. His expressive voice and deep connection to his South American roots promise a performance echoing the passion and rhythm of Latin America. It's on Thursday, the 16th of July, 7 o'clock, at the Redland Performing Arts Centre Concert Hall. For bookings and more information, go to rpac.com.au. Next on Light and Bright, here is some Schubert, performed by Michel D'Alberto at the piano.

And that was the pianist Michel d'Alberto playing one of the four impromptus, the music of Schubert. He played number four in A-flat. And that's brought our time to 27 minutes to 9 o'clock. At 9 o'clock, we cross to London for the BBC World News, and that will be followed by our musician of the day. And this morning, we have a wonderful programme prepared by Jenny Dawson on the soprano Anneliese Rothenberger. So if you're fond of opera and operetta, here's a whole hour of wonderful music for you. And speaking of operetta, we have coming up, not immediately, but we'll have something from Lee Howe, from The Merry Widow. But now we're going to have another march. Put those marching shoes on. We'll hear the joyous march from Chabrier.

0: And we heard there the Slovak Radio Symphony Orchestra, Andrej Lenard conducting, in a performance of The Joyous March, the music of Chabrier. And that's brought our time to 22 minutes to 9 o'clock.
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0: 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You're with Mia McCrossan and our program is Light and Bright. And we're going to now hear the operetta that I promised you. This is the waltz song from Lehár's The Merry Widow.

And that was the Queensland tenor Donald Smith singing in English, the waltz song from Leha's The Merry Widow. He was accompanied by the Australian Symphony Orchestra with John Lanchbury conducting. And our time is 17 minutes to 9 o'clock. Here is Norbert Kraft playing the guitar with the fourth movement of Castelnuovo Tedesco's Sonata in D.

We heard the guitarist Norbert Kraft performing the fourth movement of Castelnuovo Tedesco's Sonata in D, Opus 77. And that's brought our time to 13 minutes to 9 o'clock. At 9 o'clock, we cross to London for the BBC World News, and after that, we have a wonderful programme featuring the German soprano Anneliese Rothenberger in a selection of operas and operetta arias. But here now on The Light and Bright, we are going to continue with Saint-Saëns, the third movement of his piano trio number 1 in F.

And we heard the Joachim Trio, the British trio, performing the third movement of Saint-Saëns Piano Trio No. 1 in F, Opus 18. With the end of the financial year in sight, this coming weekend would be a great time to call us or go online to help us financially and perhaps secure a tax deduction in this 25-26 tax year. 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We now come to our final item on Light and Bright. This is the music of Boccherini. It is the third movement of his cello concerto in B-flat, and it's performed by Ludovic Kantor and the Cappella Istropolitana, with Peter Brainer conducting.

And that was the third movement of Boccherini's Cello Concerto in B-flat, G482. The soloist was Ludovit Kantor, and he was accompanied by the Cappella Istropolitana, with Peter Brainer conducting. And that was our final item in Light and Bright this morning. I do hope you've enjoyed the music. I've certainly enjoyed your company, and I do hope you'll stay with me after the 9 o'clock news, and we'll be crossing to London soon for the BBC World News. And afterwards, we will have the whole programme on the wonderful soprano Anneliese Rautenberger, German soprano, in a programme prepared by Jenny Dawson. But now it's 9 o'clock. It's time to cross to London. 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

a musician of the day, the soprano Anneliese Rothenberger, sang two lieder by Schubert. She sang Frühlingsglaube, Faith in Spring, and Gretchen am Spinnrade, Gretchen at the Spinning Wheel. She was accompanied by the pianist Gerald Moore. Her first engagement was in Koblenz at the age of 19. 4 years later, she was offered a place at the Hamburg Opera House, and her roles there included Blonde in Mozart's Seraglio, Oscar in Verdi's A Masked Ball, and Alban Berg's Lulu. In 1954, she debuted at the Salzburg Festival, creating the role of Telemachus in the premiere of Rolf Liebermann's Penelope. She was a regular at the Salzburg Festival for the next 20 years, in roles such as Zdenka in Strauss's Arabella, Flaminia in Haydn's Il Mondo della Luna, and Sophie, Papagena, Fiordaligi, and Constanze. Here she sings from the Entführung aus dem Serail, Welch ein Geschick. She is accompanied by the tenor Nikolai Gedder and the Vienna Philharmonic Orchestra, with Josef Krips conducting.

0: We heard Anneliese Rothenberger, our musician of the day, and Nikolai Gedder, the tenor, accompanied by the Vienna Philharmonic Orchestra with Josef Krips conducting, in that aria Welch ein Geschick, What a Fate, from Mozart's The Abduction from the Seraglio.
1: 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His passion for history is infectious. 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The 4MBS Epicurious Lunch gets underway at noon on Wednesday the 15th of July at the delightful Paw Paw Restaurant, Stanley Street, 300 metres east of the Gabba.
0: Back to our musician of the day. In 1954, Anneliese Rothenberger became a guest singer at the Vienna State Opera, where her performances would eventually total 365 in 20 different roles. In 1960, she made her debut at the Metropolitan Opera in New York, and she spent 6 seasons there. Her most frequent role was that of Sophie in Richard Strauss's Der Rosenkavalier. This was one of her favourite roles, and Herbert von Karajan chose her for his film Rosenkavalier at the 1961 Salzburg Festival. She also sang the role at Glyndebourne. At the Met, she sang Sophie to the Marshalins of both Régine Crespin and Elisabeth Schwarzkopf. The great Lotte Lehmann, who had collaborated closely with Strauss, described Rothenberger as the best Sophie in the world. Here now, let's listen now as she sings with Lisa Della Casa and Rudolf Nauhaus conducting the Staatskapelle Dresden, the presentation of the Silver Rose. Mir ist die Ehre widerfahren.

0: And that was the presentation of the Silver Rose, Mir ist die Ehre widerfahren, sung by our musician of the day, Anneliese Rothenberger, and as Sophie, and Lisa Della Casa as Octavian. They were accompanied by the Staatskapelle Dresden with Rudolf Neuhaus conducting. And that's brought our time to 27 minutes to 10 o'clock.
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0: Back to our musician of the day. In the mid-1950s to the late 1960s, Rothenberger shone on the world's leading stages in New York, London, Milan, Vienna, Buenos Aires, Munich and elsewhere, mainly in light and high lyric roles such as the Mozartian ones of Susanna and Pamina, Oscar, Musetta, Sophie, Amore in Gluck's Orpheus and Eurydice, Gretel in Hansel and Gretel and Adele in Die Fledermaus. Other operetta heroines in which she excelled include The Merry Widow, Merry Widow's Hannah, Fiametta in Boccaccio, and The Baroness in Der Wildschütz, to which her natural wit, sophistication, and immaculate phrasing were ideally suited.

And we heard there our musician of the day, Anneliese Reutenberger, the soprano. She was accompanied by the tenor Fritz Wunderlich in that performance of the duet Ihr Weib, Mein teures Weib, from The Poacher, Der Wildschütz, the music of Lürzing. They were accompanied by the Bavarian State Orchestra, conducted by Robert Heger. That's brought our time to 19 minutes to 10 o'clock. At 10 o'clock, we'll have morning music with Ted Chapman. But now let's continue exploring the music and the performances of the German soprano Anneliese Reutenberger. Throughout her career, she was a popular recitalist, appearing frequently on European television. She also appeared in opera films such as the Karajan Rosenkavalier and the 1955 version of Die Fledermaus called O Rosalinda, in which she played opposite Michael Redgrave. Let's listen now from Die Fledermaus as she sings the Klänge der Heimat. She is accompanied by the FFB Orchestra with Werner Schmidt-Bölke conducting.

And that was Anneliese Rothenberger singing Klänge der Heimat, the Chardas from Die Fledermaus, the music of Johann Strauss Jr. She was accompanied by the FFB Orchestra with Werner Schmidt-Böhlke conducting. In the mid-1960s, Rothenberger was including roles with a stronger dramatic emphasis, such as Constanze, Fior di Ligi, Violetta, Zdenka and Marie in Berg's Wojciech. She was a fine musician as well as a splendid actress, and she appeared in many contemporary operas by Heinz, Britten, Hindemith, Karl Orff, Poulenc, and more. In 1983, she retired from the operatic stage but continued to give recitals until 1989. She then left the concert stage, declining a musical comeback despite making a full recovery from colon cancer. After the death of her husband and manager, Gerd Dieberitz, in 1999, after 45 years of marriage, she moved to Switzerland and died there in May 2010, aged 85. The Anneliese Rothenberger Rose is named after her. When asked how she could retire while still in good voice, she said, "People said to me on the street, 'It's a shame you don't sing anymore.' And I thought to myself, that was preferable to people saying, 'That old woman is still singing.'" As our final tribute to this wonderful artist and performer, we're going to listen to the arias, an aria from Arabella, the music of Richard Strauss. "Sie wollt nicht mich heiraten," if you wish to marry me. She was considered one of the finest interpreters of the music of Richard Strauss on the stage. She will be accompanied in this performance by Hermann Prey, the baritone, and the Gronke Symphony Orchestra, conducted by Kurt Gronke. And that will take us to 10 o'clock, when we'll have Ted Chapman with Morning Music. I'm Mia McCrossan. Thank you for your company. My thanks to Jenny Dawson, who prepared the programme.

We've been listening to our musician of the day, Annelies Rottenberger, accompanied by baritone Herman Prey and the Glanke Symphony Orchestra, conducted by Kurt Glanke. And they were performing If You Wish to Marry Me by Richard Strauss. It's 10 o'clock, so whether you're at home or zinging down the highway, it's time for Morning Music. 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